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0: Brittany, what can I do for you?
1: Well, I have recently moved out of my parents' house the first time.
0: How old are you?
1: I'm 21.
0: So it's time?
1: Yes, it's definitely time. I've had a full-time job for about 4 months now. I went to cosmetology school, and I'm a hairdresser now. So my mom's just going through a lot of separation anxiety.
0: And because she's missing her baby?
1: Yeah, she is. My sister has moved out about 4 months ago, and then now I'm the last one out of the nest, and she's just feeling very lonely at the moment.
0: Bad, and the house is so weirdly quiet.
1: Yes.
0: So what can I play for you and for Mama to help her heart?
1: I really wanted you to pick out a song for her because I just wanted to know. She's still one of my best friends. I love her. It's just time for me to be an adult. I have to grow up.
0: Time for you to spread your wings.
1: That's what I keep saying. I have to spread my wings and fly.
0: Well, if she's a really good mama, she gave you two things. She gave you roots, so you know you've always got a home and a family that loves you. And she gave you wings, so you can fly.
1: Yes, and she did. She's an amazing mother.

0: sharing your favorite love songs and your stories of love, of falling in love under the falling leaves. Zelda says, I lost my husband 3 years ago and I thought I would never love again. But then, out of the blue, an old high school friend contacted me via Facebook. One thing led to another. Now we are totally in love and planning our future together. We love your show, the positivity, it's uplifting. Thanks for sharing all that you do. Zelda, congratulations. Amanda says, I fell in love with my best friend a year ago, Delilah. Life just hasn't been the same. Smiley face. Now I'm waiting for the ring. Anxiously waiting. Well, Amanda, if he's listening tonight, perhaps he'll get that little nudge in the right direction. After all, the holidays are just around the corner. We'll be back. 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
0: I don't know about you, but my day felt like it was going 100 miles an hour. So, let's slow it down together. 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

0: Hi, Mark.
1: Hi, Delilah. How are you?
0: I'm good. How are you?
1: Very good.
0: What can I do for you?
1: I'd like you to play a song for my fiance, Angela. About 6 months ago, my father passed away, and she's really been the rock. She's really been there for me, and she's just the type of person that really puts everybody else before herself. And I just really want her to know that I really appreciate her being there for me, and for her just being her, and I love her with all my heart and soul.

WXMA Louisville, the new 102.3 The Rose. So who's on your heart tonight? I ask that every night. Every night for years I've asked that. Because you know why? Because it's all that really matters. What matters is who you love and how you share that love with them. That's what really matters. And every night I try to remind you of that. To slow down and love someone.

0: Hi, good evening. Welcome to the Delilah Show. Who is this?
1: This is Chris. How you doing?
0: Chris, I'm good. What can I do for you?
1: I was wondering if you could find a song for me and a girlfriend of mine that we've been together for like 7 years now. And the thing is that I'm going to school. You know, it's like kind of hard because of this long distance that we have, you know, between each other.
0: And how old are you?
1: Right now, I am 27 years old, and she's a little bit younger than me. She's 25, and her name's Gia, and, you know, it's just, I've been through a lot of hard times in my life, and she's probably the only person that's ever stood by my side through anything. You know, I've been through the problems of drinking and everything, you know, the depression, and I was always going down that wrong path, and she was the only one that ever, you know, stood by my side telling me, you know, this is not the right thing to do. You know, you can do better with your life and everything. And here I am today. I'm back in school. You know, I'm working full time. And, you know, just the only thing is that she's so far away now. And, it's, you know, I get kind of depressed a lot not being able to be with her as much as I'd like to. You know, I get to go see her every couple months.
0: So a song that'll help you weather the distance between you and keep your hearts together.
1: That'd be great, Delilah.
0: All right, let me find a good song that'll keep you together heart to heart.
1: Okay, great.

0: Tonight's Delilah's Dilemma is from somebody we're going to call Randy. Okay? Not his real name. I've been married for 21 years in a mostly loveless marriage. My wife is basically a bully. I have a beautiful daughter who will soon turn 18 and will be venturing off to college next year. I'm very much in love with a woman whom I consider my soulmate. We've known each other for over 40 years. I'm 51, she's 55. But we've always had bad timing. When I'm married, she's single, or vice versa. I nearly ended my marriage 13 years ago, but thought it better to stick it out for the sake of our daughter. My dilemma is this: do I end the marriage now and get on with my life, or suffer for 4 more years until my daughter finishes college? Thank you, Delilah, for making my long nights bearable. From Randy. Randy, I will have my response to you coming up next. 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

Tonight's Delilah's Dilemma is from Randy, who has been married for 21 years in a mostly loveless marriage. So what you're doing, Randy, is you're living a lie. You are pretending to be half of a couple with somebody that you don't love. According to your letter, you don't even like her, nor does she like you. So you're living a lie, which is absolutely ridiculous. God only gives us one life here on earth. And I think it is such a waste of that life to live day after day, week after week, year after year, a complete and total lie. So why not get honest with yourself, get honest with your wife, get honest with your daughter? This has nothing to do with the other person that you've had feelings for your whole life. But get honest and say, I don't want to be in a scam, a sham of a marriage when I don't feel a connection. I don't feel love. Why live that kind of misery? That's my opinion.

Did you watch Mr. Rogers when you were growing up? Fred McFeely Rogers. He said, as human beings, our job in life is to help people realize how rare and valuable each one of us really is. That each of us has something that no one else has or ever will have. Something inside that is unique to all time. It's true. Nobody has a fingerprint like you. Nobody has an iris in their eye like you. Nobody has a heart and a soul and a mind like you. You're the only one. You're an original. Even if you have an identical twin, even if you have a mini-me, I have a mini-me. I have a child that looks very much like me, but we're nothing alike. My daughter can sing like an angel. She's lithe and petite and delicate. And though she looks somewhat like me, I'm a big klutz. I am a big, oafy, clumsy, not graceful, not athletic woman. Nobody is like

0: like me, though. There is no one who has the same thoughts and hopes and dreams and gifts and talents that I do. No one has anything exactly like my daughter, Shayla. There's no one like you. There never has been, and there never will be. And when that finally becomes a truth to you and you realize how precious you are, the whole world changes. Because when you realize how precious you are, you begin to shine your light as only you can. And I am here each night to encourage you to do just that. 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
0: If your day has been heavy, come sit with me for a while. 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

0: Rachel, welcome. 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
1: I would like to dedicate a song to my boyfriend, Jamie.
0: And what do you want to tell your honey?
1: We've been dating for about a year and a half now, and I never believed that I'm 18 years old, and I never believed that I could find someone, especially this early, that I could truly say that I loved. And he's just changed my life and my outlook on things so much. He's incredible. I mean, he amazes me in so many ways.
0: Even though you're young, you're thinking this is the one?
1: Yes, and I know that sounds odd because a lot of people say, you know, you're too young to be in love. But
0: oh, that's ridiculous.
1: That's
0: I believe then you're quite capable. Not only are you not too young to be in love, the love you experience and the love you feel because you are young is far more intense than it is for somebody, you know, like me who's been around the block three times maybe four. Because it's your first love.
1: Right.
0: And it will leave an impression upon you if you end up with him or not. It will change you forever. Your first love always does.
1: Right. We've talked about college and how we're going to make it work. And
0: well, so long as you're both talking about the future and you're talking about college, then I'll play a song for you.

0: tonight.
1: 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We are here each night to play love songs for you. 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

0: good evening. Who is this?
1: My name is Dwayne.
0: What can I do for you tonight?
1: And a friend of mine, we started off as friends, you know, and soon after that, we moved into a relationship. And, of course, like, there's a huge difference. I guess, like, the main thing that, I guess, what we're dealing with now, we're at a pretty difficult time right now, is we're different. We're different people, you know, like, I'm African-American and she Indian. And that's definitely something that has had its toll on our relationship, unfortunately.
0: Is it the fact that you're African-American and she's Indian by descent, or is it because you have different cultures and different religions and different family structures?
1: The family.
0: Okay, so it has nothing to do with your race and everything to do with her culture.
1: Like, of course, like, my family wants me to stay within, and her family wants her to stay within, and it's just dealing with the pressures and everything from that.
0: How old are you, Dwayne?
1: 25.
0: And this young woman, what's her name?
1: Name is Anissa.
0: And how old is she?
1: Same age.
0: So you're both adults. You both have jobs. You both pay bills. You both pay taxes.
1: It's true, yes.
0: Well, then the only people that get to control you and decide what's best for you is you and the woman you love.
1: I think we're built for each other. I seriously do. I mean, we've definitely prayed about it, and it's ironic how things work out. And I think that God definitely placed us in the situation he did, like, with each other for a purpose.

0: Are you lonely tonight? Does the show make you feel lonelier, more lonely because you hear people calling in who are so in love and they're Twitter pated and they fell in love and they're falling in love and they've got a true love and you sit there going, when is it going to be my turn? Do you want to know something brutally honest? That's how I felt for years hosting this show. People would call in and tell me stories of how they married their high school sweetheart, like my friends Dan and Kay that I grew up with, still married after all these years. They've been in love since they were teenagers. Or Dee Dee and Steven, in love after 30 plus years. And I would think, when is it going to be my turn? And I would try to sound so happy and so cheerful when my callers would talk, but inside, I was sad. I was jealous. I was coveting that kind of relationship. I wanted it for myself because I didn't have that. And it wasn't bad luck. It was, I was making bad choices. And I always wondered, when was it going to be my turn? So if you're feeling that way tonight, know that you are not alone. And know that God hears the prayers of your heart. And know that if you're making bad choices and giving your heart to people who are not loving, who are not honest, who are not kind, who are not trustworthy, you are going to get your heart broken over and over and over again, just like I did. But if you start making good choices, you can be the caller calling in and sharing these wonderful love stories one day. I promise. We'll be back with more of those love stories coming up. 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
0: Born on America's darkest day of September 11th, the Tunnel to Towers Foundation has helped America's heroes ever since. 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

0: Hi, you've called the Delilah Show. Who is this?
1: Hi, this is Morgan.
0: Hi, Morgan. What can I do for you?
1: I wanted to see if you would play a song for my husband.
0: Tell me what you want to tell your hubby, Morgan. What's his name?
1: His name's Brad.
0: Okay, what do you want to tell Brad?
1: Just that I love him and I'm very proud of him for everything that he's accomplished over the past month or so. We have two beautiful children together, and he is the greatest father and greatest husband, and I couldn't have picked a better man to spend the rest of my life with.
0: So you said you're so proud of what he's accomplished over the last month or so. What has changed in the last few weeks?
1: Well, he moved to a new city with me about a year ago, and he was pretty down about it, but over the past month or so, he's really, really put in the effort. He's really been good with the kids lately, and he just got a new job, and so he's actually doing a lot better than he was. He's starting to love himself more.
0: And what triggered this? I mean, has he gone through a transformation in his heart? Has he decided to give God a chance? What's been the change?
1: Yeah, I think so. I think God had a lot to do with it. We hit a rough patch in our marriage a few months ago, and we decided to turn it over to God, and I think that God really did a miraculous work on his heart, and to see the changes that he's made is just, it's amazing. We've been married for 5 years, and I've fallen in love with him all over again.
0: Let me play a song for you. Thank you for calling.
1: Thank you, Delilah.

0: I know it's late, and I know you're tired. If you had a long day today, I hope you get a good night's sleep. Thank you for letting me tuck you into bed on a musical note. Do me a favor. Take some time out of your busy schedule tomorrow to slow down and love someone. Good night. 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
0: If you're feeling a little lonely, a little lost, or just wide awake when the rest of the world is sleeping, let's keep each other company tonight. 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

0: good evening. Who is this?
1: This is Rhonda.
0: Hi, Rhonda. How are you tonight?
1: I'm fine.
0: Tell me your story.
1: Okay. I had been single mom of three kids for, 16 years at least. And I was going to my mom's house, and when I got there, my brother told me that somebody had been trying to get a hold of me that knew me from a long time ago. And I said, really? And he said, some guy named Jay. He handed me the number. He goes, he wants you to call him. So
0: instantly you knew who this Jay was.
1: Yeah, because I've only known one Jay in my life. But we've known each other since I was 6 and he was 8.
0: Okay, so he was an older man back then.
1: Well, yeah. He used to pull me around in a wagon. And at the last visit that we saw each other, I was almost 7 and he was almost 9. And he told me, I'm going to marry you one day. No, he was 9 years old. And I said, whatever. But we finally got in contact with each other. And he asked me what I was doing with my life. And I said, existing, because I lived in a very expensive place. And he said, do you want to change your life? And I said, okay, what did you have in mind? And he goes, how about making a move? And I said, okay. And so he sent me a plane ticket. I gave away everything I owned, except for 3 suitcases and a box. And I came here, and 1 year to the day,

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The Rose keeps Kentuckiana feeling good. With songs every breath you take. Like this. You know it's not the same as it was. The new 102.3 The Rose.

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Yeah, we learned that one the hard way. 102.3, The Rose.

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Welcome to 102.3 The Rose. 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
1: It's always nice to know insider information. Having a friend who can tell you the tricks of the trade when starting a new job or doing a home renovation can make a huge difference. Many of us even do this with healthcare when in need of a new physician or specialist. With so many people having similar experiences, it just makes sense to share the knowledge, which is why Michelle Rapkin was so stunned at the lack of information when she was first diagnosed with non-Hodgkin's lymphoma.
5: The minute my doctor told me I might have cancer, I went to the bookstore to look for a book to say, like, now what? How do I find an oncologist? What questions do I ask? And there were lots of memoirs and lots of very heavy-duty medical books, but there was nothing that was a step-by-step roadmap and companion.
1: Rapkin forged her own way through the diagnosis, leaning on friends and her own trial and error until she came out on the other side victorious.
5: I had surgery, chemo, and went into remission for 16 years. I thought I was healed, everybody did. And then I had other strange symptoms, not symptoms of lymphoma, 16 years later in 2017 of January. I had moved, so I had new doctors. It took me a long time to remember that I had had non-Hodgkin's. As soon as I told them that, that's when they discovered it had come back. And then it came back again in 2018. This particular type of lymphoma, it might never come back, but if it comes back once, then it tends to come back a lot. So I was surprised when it came back a third time, but my doctor wasn't.
1: Safe to say, Rapkin is somewhat of an expert when it comes to being a cancer patient, and she's willing to share everything she's learned. Her book, Cancer Sucks, But You'll Get Through It, is a complete guide from detection to remission and beyond. Rapkin says spreading this knowledge is important because she knows how one wrong decision can derail your entire care plan.
5: I was in such a fog. I just did what anyone told me the first time round. But I got smarter during that process. And by the time I was done with that process, I had had this wonderful realization that I'm not powerless. I'm not supposed to just do what everyone tells me. I was actually named CEO of a major health concern, which is mine. And so I started learning how to be a good CEO. And that really helped me during my second time. And it helped me even more during my third time. To be honest with you, it was only because of that that I was able to avoid a surgical procedure that was not necessary, had nothing to do with my cancer, and would have forced me to delay chemo by maybe a year. That could have cost me my life.
1: During a hospital stay, Rapkin had been woken up early by a urologist who was insisting that she needed kidney surgery. It was a shock since she was there for her cancer, not a kidney issue. But this doctor was in a hurry and needed Rapkin to choose which surgery she preferred instead of taking time to consult her oncologist.
5: She was so insistent and she looked very official in her coat. And I was like still blurry-eyed wearing this hospital gown made of nothing. And I kept saying like to myself, I said, be strong, Michelle. You're the CEO. You don't have to say yes. Say what you need to say. And I had to really, it was the first time in my life I ever like heard myself urging me to do something. And that choice to get my oncologist's opinion, which she did not want to wait for, she said, this is about kidneys, that impacted my whole future.
1: In the end, Rapkin's oncologist told her to wait on the surgery until after she started chemotherapy to see if the issue would resolve itself. She later found out that the option she was almost pushed into would have delayed her chemotherapy for a year. Rapkin says this experience of standing up for herself and being her best advocate was a huge mental shift.
5: I have the most to gain and the most to lose. So I need to make the best decision I can make at the moment, whether it's that it's time for my friend to leave or that I'm not really comfortable with this procedure. Could you explain more to me about why we need to do this and what the options are?
1: And just like Rapkin, hundreds of thousands of other people are going through the same experience. But in the process of trying to figure out their cancer diagnosis and treatment options, they're often blindsided by the challenges no one warned them about. For example, Rapkin was shocked to learn that scheduling a dentist appointment was a high priority before she started chemo.
5: Doctors are busy getting you better from cancer, so they're not thinking about these things. Dentists aren't going to tell all of their patients, if you ever have cancer, come first. But once you're in chemo, you cannot afford to have your gums prodded and poked and start bleeding because of germs. If you get sick during chemo, you have to stop the chemo because your immune system is so weak. And so you're supposed to go get a thorough tooth cleaning before you go to start chemo so that if you have cavities, you get them filled, whatever. Because once you start chemo, it's going to be a year before you can go to the dentist.
1: Other tips like don't use commercial mouthwash and drink extra water during chemo sessions are secrets unless you're a veteran cancer patient. And even well-known stuff like hair loss comes with its own surprises. Thankfully, Rapkin's friend Abby was able to ease her mind about a common worry.
5: She said to me, you know, Michelle, your hair's going to fall out about 10 days and not long after, you're going to get scared that you're getting sick because your nose is going to start running uncontrollably. And you're going to think you have a cold, have to stop chemo, go to the doctor. I'm here to tell you that when you lose your hair, you lose all the hair in your body, including the hair inside your nose, which is to filter normal sinus drops that come down from your sinus. So she said, so when your nose starts running, don't worry, just carry Kleenex.
1: That was the final conversation that pushed Rapkin to go public with the insider tips and tricks of being a cancer patient. Newbies probably don't know the credible websites to research their new diagnosis, or what types of doctors will make up their care team, or that wigs are a tax write-off. And just like how Rapkin documented all of this, she urges patients to follow her lead and take note of every part of their journey, literally.
5: It is a lot of work. And that's actually one of the reasons that, you know, if you have a partner or a close friend or someone who you can delegate a lot of that work to, that's a great thing. Not always possible, but one thing that was not a lot of work that was probably one of the most valuable tools was just my little physical notebook that I just kept with me. And I kept on my bedside at night and I wrote down everything. I wrote down websites, phone numbers, questions. I had a running list of questions for different doctors.
1: She'd track her daily symptoms and always know that this little notebook had all the information. For more important documents like medical records and insurance bills, she'd organize them in boxes. But since that kind of effort isn't always going to be possible, Rapkin figured out a solution that kept her records on track, even on her off days.
5: I would just stick any piece of paper in a box if I wasn't feeling well and go through the box later. Just put everything in one place because really, this is a long journey. And so you are going to have to refer back to things, whether it's for reimbursements or information or deductions or all kinds of things.
1: But having to keep track of your bills, treatment plans, and insurance claims on top of dealing with a life-threatening illness can seem impossible at times. Some days it may feel like you're doing everything in your power just to keep your head above water. No matter how on top of things you are, cancer is scary. It can be hard to stop your mind from wandering down dark paths. But Rapkin says you don't have to mask these very valid feelings with fake optimism.
5: I can be a worrier too. And there's plenty to worry about when you're going through cancer. And finally, I was getting so overwhelmed with fear that it occurred to me, I'm just like wasting time and energy and I'm feeling worse and worse every moment. What can I do today that is going to be useful in addressing this anxiety? Something concrete. What phone call can I make? What note can I write? Whatever. And then do it, I told myself. And then let's meet again at 9 o'clock tomorrow morning and have a worry appointment. So for the rest of the day, once you've done the things that you can do, if a worry creeps up, table it for your 9 o'clock appointment the next morning. And does it work always? No, but you'd be surprised how much it does work.
1: Giving herself a 10-minute window the next morning to address her fears and anxiety allowed Rapkin to honor her emotions without feeling like they were burying her alive. Though three cancer diagnoses are no one's idea of a good time, Rapkin grew smarter and stronger with each one. She realized the value of choosing to put herself first, a decision that extended to how she viewed her doctors. It can be easy to accept that doctors are always right, especially when the topic is so far out of our own expertise. But Rapkin argues at the end of the day, doctors work for you. You need to make sure that your best interests, both mentally and physically, are the main priorities.
5: I say early on, when you're interviewing oncologists, ask yourself, does that oncologist treat me the way I expect him or her to treat her spouse or parent? Sometimes people can be so into their own issues, even doctors who have an appointment with you, that you get sort of shoved off to the side. And yes, they know what they're doing and they're probably going to do a good job, but you know, you walk out of that appointment feeling defeated.
1: Rapkin's book isn't just a guide on how to maneuver a cancer diagnosis. It's a tool to help patients build the confidence and knowledge to be their own best advocate in any situation. Cancer Sucks, But You'll Get Through It is available now wherever books are sold. You can find more information about Michelle Rapkin and all of our guests on our website, radiohealthjournal.org. 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Our executive producer is Amira Zaveri. I'm Elizabeth Westfield.
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3: Many of us have experienced restless nights, those times where you can't fall asleep no matter how many sheep you count. The National Heart, Lung, and Blood Institute estimates that up to 70 million Americans have chronic sleep disorders. So with so many of us trying to chase a good night's rest, it's no surprise that more out-of-the-box ideas have been popping up on social media. One viral solution is called a Sleepy Girl Mocktail. It's a drink that combines tar cherry juice and magnesium powder. But Dr. Devin Smith says it may not be the holy grail influencers say it is.
4: I think people get pretty desperate when they're having trouble sleeping. And so it's, you know, people are looking for answers and quick fixes and ways to improve their sleep in a very simple way. And oftentimes this leads to people trying all sorts of rituals. So usually by the time I see someone in that clinic, they've tried everything. You know, they've tried all the drinks, all the supplements, all the pillows, all the lights, all the sounds, you know, like everything they can think of. And those things just aren't supported in an insomnia treatment. So it's really going to take something probably different than cherry juice and magnesium to get to sleep if you're having insomnia.
3: Smith is a clinical psychologist specializing in sleep medicine at National Jewish Health. The American Medical Association estimates that around 30 million Americans struggle with either acute or chronic insomnia at any given time. Though it's a common sleep disorder, insomnia can severely affect your quality of life. Which is why, as Smith mentioned, many people try to fall asleep by any means necessary. However, the claims about magnesium weren't pulled out of thin air. Some studies have shown promising results, but others don't show any added benefit. Smith says these conflicting reports are the reason that it's not something the American Academy of Sleep Medicine recommends as a supplement.
4: So it's not that it's found to be harmful or there's concerns about risks. It's more that we don't have data to support that it's going to be helpful to sleep. The very limited amount of data that we do have suggests that it's probably most helpful for something called restless leg syndrome. So this is where people experience discomfort in their legs at night. So it can kind of manifest as an urge to move the legs or like a restless, tingly sensation in their legs at night. And so magnesium might be helpful to alleviate some of those symptoms. But in terms of, you know, promoting sleep onset or sleep maintenance, so kind of falling asleep and staying asleep, the data just isn't there to support magnesium as a supplement.
3: And just like magnesium, light is another factor that's been making mainstream news. It's well known that the blue light emitted from digital screens can mess with our sleep schedule. So limiting that exposure at night can be really helpful. But if you've been seeing promotions for red or orange lights at night to help regulate your circadian clock, Smith says we just don't have enough data yet to know for sure how true these claims are. And while there's something to be said for placebo effects, she warns to not spend too much money on a device that doesn't have a ton of information supporting it. And though this all focuses on nighttime light exposure, Smith says a much more important focus is how much light we're getting in the morning.
4: I think oftentimes that gets missed in recommendations. So our circadian clock, our internal circadian rhythm, which regulates the timing of sleep and wakefulness, that's really set by morning light. And so getting a dose of light around the same time every morning is maybe even more important than getting no light at night. Sunlight is the best. You know, if you can go outside and get about 30 minutes of that bright light first thing in the morning, great. But a lot of us don't have that ability. It's either still dark out when they wake up or we're rushing around to get ready and go to work. So we don't have that time. So you can buy bright light lamps. You know, if you search for SAD lights, that's usually how you can find them because they're also used for seasonal affective disorder. The goal is just to find one that's 10,000 lux or higher, and that can actually mimic the importance of the sunlight that we get in the morning.
3: This feeds into Smith's biggest tip for getting good sleep, which is having a routine.
4: Some research calls it a buffer zone. So, you know, a period of 30 to 60 minutes before bed where you're doing similar things every night. And so your body can start to train itself to know that bedtime is coming and increase that sleep drive.
3: However, Smith is quick to mention that having a routine isn't the same thing as a superstition. Being very strict and doing the exact same thing every night can end up causing you more harm.
4: So if one little thing goes off, you know, or not according to plan, then all of a sudden we're in our minds and we're panicked about not being able to sleep. And so I think the ritual is helpful in moderation. Opening a book, listening to a podcast. I have some people that like to do like an adult coloring book, you know, something that's engaging enough that you're not sitting there dreading that bedtime is coming, but not so stimulating that you're going to stay up all night. And so doing something low key, it doesn't have to be the exact same thing every night. So switching it up every now and then a little bit can be helpful, I think, as well. And then really reserving the bed for sleep. Like that's my number one recommendation. If you're not doing these things in bed right now, why create a pattern that might hurt you down the line? So I would really just preserve the bed for sleep. Sleep and sex are the two things that you can do in bed. Everything else should be outside of the bed.
3: Even some thoughts require you to leave the room. Smith says that if you're feeling anxious or worried or stressed, get out of the bed so that you don't create an association of those feelings with the place meant for relaxation. Unfortunately, that's often easier said than done. it can be difficult to not worry, especially when you have to get up early. But Smith says that pressure we put on ourselves is only making falling asleep more difficult.
4: Basically, it raises your stress response. You know, the more you try to force sleep and focus on sleep in terms of making sure that everything's perfect every night so that you can be at your best the next day. That being said, I think one of the things that I work with people on is you probably aren't going to fall asleep, you know, 2 hours earlier one night because you have to wake up 2 hours earlier. And what you're going to do is you're going to get in bed and you're going to struggle and you're going to feel frustrated, especially if you have a tendency to struggle with sleep anyway.
3: So instead of trying to shift your bedtime, Smith says it's better to keep your normal routine, even if it means getting a little less sleep. It's not uncommon for people to use a sleep aid in these situations to make sure they fall asleep as quickly as possible. Cannabis has become somewhat of a popular product in this arena. A 2022 study in the Canadian Pharmacist Journal shows that it could be a potential treatment for insomnia. However, Smith says there's some quality control issues when regular consumers buy marijuana outside of a research setting.
4: The research is really complicated with sleep and THC, to be completely honest. So one of the problems in general with THC research, really with anything, but specifically in terms of sleep, is that what you get at a dispensary is so different than what's used in research. So when you look at strains of THC used in research, it's very controlled, it's very low percentages, it's quite different than what you'd get on the market. And so when you get something on the market, it hasn't really been studied.
3: Some research also suggests that though it may have short-term benefits, it's probably harmful to your sleep with continued use.
4: So there's some suggestions that it disrupts sleep stages so that it alters your sleep stages and can result in you getting lower quality sleep. There's also some indication that it might actually increase almost a rebound effect where it helps one night, but the next night it doesn't help as much because your anxiety is a little bit higher until you take the THC. And then, you know, it can lower your arousal levels, but it takes longer and longer is what one study showed. So it's just not reliably helpful. And in the clinical setting where I work with patients, I haven't seen that be the answer for anyone either.
3: Something that Smith does believe in is a sleep app called Insomnia Coach.
4: It's free. It's developed by the VA. It's actually a self-help approach to CBTI, Cognitive Behavioral Therapy for Insomnia, which is the gold standard recommended treatment for insomnia. So if you're struggling, I often recommend people check out that app because it can be a good self-help way to look at some of these strategies that have some research and might actually help you fall asleep and stay asleep a bit more.
3: You can find more information about Dr. Devin Smith and all of our guests on our website, radiohealthjournal.org. Our writer-producer is Kristen Farah. Sound designed by Jason Dickey. I'm Greg Johnson.
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20: Medical notes this week. We may finally be able to see seizures in real time. Capturing these events has continued to be a challenge for neuroscientists relying on 2D technology. However, a new study in Biomedical Optics Express revealed an imaging system that corrects image blurring caused by living tissue. In zebrafish models, the team successfully filmed a complete 3D video of a seizure. This breakthrough opens new doors for targeted treatments for epilepsy and other neurological disorders. How to give your cells the energy boost they need? Research in Cell Biomaterials demonstrates a technique that restores exhausted immune cells from older adults and cancer patients to a more youthful state. The treated cells regain their ability to multiply and aggressively attack infected or cancerous cells, providing a scalable platform to enhance vaccine efficacy and bolster immunity against age-related decline. And finally, can you turn off your chronic pain? A study in Current Biology identified opioid receptors in the brain's primary stress center that are crucial biological brakes for chronic pain. In mouse models of neuropathic pain, restoring these receptors effectively turned the localized pain signals off. Designing targeted therapies for these specific receptors could offer powerful relief without the risks of traditional opioid medications. And that's Medical Notes this week. I'm Mayan Vasta Betancourt.
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2: Hello again, everybody, and Buenos Dias. This is Robbie Bridges, all ready and set to count down the big hits from another great year in music. And this weekend, we head back to 1982. You'll hear movie music from Joe Cocker and Jennifer Warnes, super hits from Laura Branigan, Olivia Newton-John, and Men at Work. Chicago meant a hot shot debut from Michael Jackson. Plus, the number one song in the USA from this week in 82. What was it? Well, only one way to find out. Let's go ahead and kick off the countdown.
1: Number 20.
2: At number 20 is LA singer Kim Carnes. She'd scored a number one smash with Betty Davis Eyes, but the two follow-up singles had failed to make the top 20, but she managed to do it with this song at number 20 this week in 1982. Here is Kim Carnes with Voyeur.

0: From what was her brand new album of the same name, her seventh studio album, there is Kim Carnes in Voyeur, number 20 this week in 1982, here on RT20.
1: Lincoln Mercury announces a better offer than Cadillac on three extraordinary cars. The luxurious Lincoln, the unmistakable Mark VI, the elegant Continental.
0: Well, the 80s by 1982 already shaping up to be the decade of excess. Maybe it was Knots Landing in Dallas on TV or Ronald Reagan unleashing the bull at the stock exchange. A 1982 Lincoln Town Car would run you $16,100. That's about 56 grand today.
2: Number 19.
0: At number 19, it was the latest from NYPD officer turned rock star Eddie Money. Here's Think I'm in Love.

At its peak of number 19 this week in 1982, there's Eddie Money and Think I'm in Love here on RT20. Now, let's do an RT20 countdown extra. It was the follow-up single. And while it would not crack our top 20 survey, it was a top 10 rock hit at the very tail end of the year. Here's Eddie with Shakin'.

0: Two from the Money Man, Eddie Money and Shaken, an RT20 Countdown Extra. That was a follow-up single to the song that was on this week's 1982 survey at number 19, Think I'm in Love. Now, what did Eddie attribute his success to? Or should we say whom?
1: Bill Graham was a great manager. He always wanted to be a lead singer, but he wasn't a good singer. So vicariously, he lived through me.
0: On the way, the first of two songs on this week's survey from John Cougar, a return to the chart for Fleetwood Mac. And we'll team up Kenny Loggins and Steve Perry. All on the way to this week's number one song, a song with one of the most famous hand-clapping parts in rock history.
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9: 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And this week, RT20 is in 1982. And I'm Robbie Bridges. And before we hear the 18th biggest hit in the USA, here's a song that was sitting in the top five of the R&B chart this week in 82 from the legendary Dionne Warwick, Heartbreaker.

0: An RT20 countdown extra from this week in 1982. It was a top five R&B hit from Dionne Warwick. That's Heartbreaker. And I'm Robbie Bridges. We spoke to Dionne recently, and I mentioned just how great her voice still sounds, and if people can still go out and see her live.
1: Well, you can. Well, thank you so very much. It's very nice of you to say.
0: Dionne does maintain a pretty busy touring schedule.
2: Number 18.
0: Now at number 18, we take two bigger rock stars and put them together for this track. Here's Kenny Loggins and Journey's Steve Perry. Don't fight it.

0: Attracted brought together Kenny Loggins and Steve Perry of Journey. Don't fight it. Number 18 this week in 1982 here on RT20.
1: Shooter from the belt to the plate. A swing.
0: It was a great time in St. Louis as the Cardinals won the 1982 World Series Championship, defeating the Milwaukee Brewers in 7 games. It was their first championship since 1967.
2: Number 17.
0: The survey continues at number 17 with a band formed in 1967 in London as a blues band. By 1982, for this album, Mirage, the lineup, Lindsey Buckingham, Stevie Nicks, Christine McVie, John McVie, and Mick Fleetwood. Here are Fleetwood Mac with Gypsy.

0: A song co-produced by Ken Kelly. That's the father of singer Colby Kelly. There is Fleetwood Mac off their album Mirage with Gypsy, the 17th biggest hit in the USA this week in 1982.
1: The fact that there was Christine and John and Stevie Lindsay. So you had two very volatile couples starting out in Fleetwood Mac. And so, you know, you can't have that without having arguments and raised voices, because that's just what couples are.
0: Luckily for the world, maybe not for them, it led to some great music. Coming up, movie hits from Officer and a Gentleman and Rocky III. Plus, we'll check the tops of the box office. We'll hear a Brenda Lee cover done by Juice Newton. Big ones for Michael McDonald and America. And an RT20 Chronicle of songs with I in the title, including the one on this week's survey. Stay with us.
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0: From Atlantic to Pacific, every weekend, the music is terrific with the hits from a great year in music. We're in 1982, and this is Robbie Bridges here, counting them down. Going to do a big shout-out to our friends listening in Mankato, Minnesota on KRBI-FM. Thank you for being a part of RT20 Nation.
2: Number 16.
0: At number 16, down from a peak on top at number 1, here's Laura Branigan's Gloria.

Herb Brannigan, a number one hit this week in 1982, down to number 16. That is Gloria on RT20. It began as an instrumental piece by Italian composer Umberto Tozzi. It got its first English language version by English singer Jonathan King. You might remember his 1960s hit, Everybody's Gone to the Moon, but it was Laura Branigan who made the track unforgettable. And now, before we hear survey slot number 15, here's an RT20 Countdown Extra. It's from Brian Setzer and the Stray Cats. Here's Rock This Town.

0: T20 Countdown Extra, just outside our top 20 this week in 1982. And I'm Robbie Bridges. I asked Brian about the iconic 50s retro look of the band.
1: Oh my gosh. So when MTV first came out, we were over over in the UK, and they said, well, we're going to make a video. Well, why do you need a video? We're going to play live. No, there's a new channel, MTV. So I just wanted to portray, we took the rockabilly thing, and, you know, we were characters in that band.
0: Coming up, speaking of fashion statements, we'll hear from the band A Flock of Seagulls. Girl power from Melissa Manchester and Olivia Newton-John. As we count down to the number one song in the USA this week in 82, from a rock star who had one of the most famous name changes in music history.
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2: Number 15.
0: I'm Robbie Bridges with a 1982 survey that finds us at number 15. 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

0: In 1987, Jennifer Warnes would pair up with Bill Medley for the soundtrack of the film Dirty Dancing. There she is teamed up with Joe Cocker with the soundtrack of Officer and a Gentleman. That's the 15th biggest hit in the USA this week in 1982, Up Where We Belong. Officer and a Gentleman, which starred Deborah Winger and Richard Gere, also one of the biggest movies at the box office.
1: I got nowhere else to go!
0: E.T. the Extraterrestrial was still soaring high, as was Rambo First Blood. There was Fast Times at Ridgemont High, My Favorite Year, and a couple of scary films as we entered Halloween season. Halloween 3, The Season of the Witch, and Amityville Horror 2, The Possession. Big load of Petra, who listens to us in New York City. Appreciate you being a part of RT20 Nation. Sent me a note at robbystop20countdown.com and said she grew up on Long Island and is a big Billy Joel fan. Well, let's hear a song Billy had on the chart just outside our top 20 this week in 1982. It was a top 10 hit on the rock chart. Here's Billy with Pressure.

0: There's a song that would make the RT20 survey and peak at number 20, released this week in 82 in an RT20 countdown extra. Instant request for Petra, New York. Big fan of Billy Joel. That was his latest, Pressure. Now, just how did Billy become the piano man?
1: We had an old upright in the house, a Lester upright. And when I was a little tiny guy, I would go over to that piano and just bang on it.
0: That's right. Billy's been behind the 88 keys just about his entire life.
2: Number 14.
0: At number 14, the first of two hits this week's survey from John Cougar, and both off his album American Fool. Here's John with Hurt So Good.

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1: Why so glum, John?
2: I was on my trick-or-treat candy. Take some of mine.
0: The spooky season had definitely begun on TV, and a Hershey's Milk Chocolate Bar, the best-selling candy bar in the USA for fall 1982. 1 hour down and two to go as we make our way up to the number one song in the USA from this week in 1982. We'll hear hits from Tony Basil, Lionel Richie, and Jackson Browne. Country crossover from Eddie Rabbit and Crystal Gayle. And the RT20 Chronicle of Songs with I, that's E-Y-E, in their title.
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1: 20. Welcome into our second big hour of the hits from this week in 1982. This is Robbie Bridges here, counting them down. And just like that, we're back to the listener email bag. Been a busy one today with the emails at robbiestop20countdown.com and messages at robbiestop20countdown on Facebook and Instagram. Thank you for those. This is an instant request for Randy listening to us in Tennessee, who reminded us that this lady just celebrated a birthday. That's true. It's an RT20 countdown extra from Toni Basil. Here is her super hit called Mickey.

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If you get a song you're dying to hear, let us know on the Facebook page, Instagram, at Robbie's Top 20 Countdown and Robbie's Top 20 Countdown.com anytime. Always looking for requests, dedications, comments, and questions. Now, Tony Basil did not begin as a singer. Her career goes all the way back to the early 60s as a dancer and choreographer with uncredited appearances in movies from Frank Sinatra, Robin and the Seven Hoods, and Elvis Presley.

0: If you look closely during the What I Say sequence of Viva Las Vegas, you'll see Tony dancing in a red dress.
1: Number 13.
0: The survey rolls on at number 13. Here's Melissa Manchester, and you should hear how she talks about you.

0: Music lore has it she is the sweet Melissa, mentioned in the lyric of Barry Manilow's Could It Be Magic, as they were friends and some say romantically intertwined for a time in the early 70s. Melissa Manchester, you should hear how she talks about you, the 13th biggest hit in the USA this week in 1982.
1: Are you blind when you're born?
2: Can you see in the dark?
1: Dare you look at a king?
3: Would you sit on his throne?
0: This week in 82, there was a brand new hot ticket on Broadway. It was Andrew Lloyd Webber's Cats. It went on to be one of the longest running shows in Broadway history. There's the original cast performing at the 1982 Tonys. Among others, the musical would bring us the hit song Memory. Barbra Streisand would have a big one with it in 1983. 1980 was the year this band formed in Sheffield, Yorkshire, England. They had first been called Vice Versa, had a couple lineup changes, and renamed themselves ABC, beginning a string of hits first in the UK and then here stateside. Here's a song that was on top of the UK chart this week in 1982 and was getting set to enter the top 20 here in the USA. They are ABC with The Look of Love.

0: featuring those distinctive lead vocals from Martin Fry. There is ABC with The Look of Love, the number one song in the UK this week in 82, and an RT20 Countdown Extra song just outside our top 20 survey.
1: Ladies and gentlemen, if I may please introduce Martin Fry, who in turn will introduce me to your associates.
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0: There is ABC appearing on ABC with Dick Clark on American Bandstand. Coming up, we'll hear from Miss Olivia Newton-John. Asia with their follow-up to their mega hit, Heat of the Moment, a Fast Times at Ridgemont High soundtrack song from Jackson Browne. As we count down to the number one hit in the USA from this week in 1982, it was a song that began with a different socially conscious lyric before it became pure Americana.
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0: Hyannis to Hilo, and from the Yukon to the Keys. You got the hits coast to coast, border to border, north, south, east, and west, across America every weekend. We count them down right here at this time on this radio station. Thank you for being a part of our T20 Nation. And I'm Robbie Bridges. We're in 1982.
19: Number 12.
0: At number 12, Miss Judith Kate Newton. But you know her as Juice. She was scoring hits and Grammy nominations for her covers of songs like Angel of the Morning and Queen of Hearts. And here is another, Juice Newton with Break It to Me Gently.

Number 12 this week in 1982 here on RT20, and a top 5 adult contemporary hit this week for Juice Newton, her cover of Brenda Lee's Break It to Me Gently. Now, Brenda, you might know as the Queen of Christmas. Well, before Mariah Carey, she was the Queen of Christmas with her super hit, Rockin' Around the Christmas Tree. Scored some big ones in the early 60s with songs like I'm Sorry and the original version of that song, if you've never heard it. Break it.

That is one powerful voice. Now we're getting closer and closer to breaking into the top 10, and before we hear the 11th biggest hit in America this week in 82, let's pull out the self-titled debut album from the rock band called Asia. They'd scored a massive song earlier in the year with Heat of the Moment, and they were back on the chart this week with a song that would get all the way up to number 4. Here's Asia, Only Time Will Tell.

0: An RT20 Countdown Extra from Asia. That is only time will tell. They're sometimes called a supergroup, with their members formerly appearing in bands like King Crimson, Yes, Emerson, Lake & Palmer, and The Buggles.
1: Number 11.
0: One away from the top 10 at number 11, a song recorded for her second greatest hits album as a bonus track, and it became a hit all its own. Here's Olivia Newton-John with Heart Attack.

0: That song would get her a nomination for the Grammy Award Best Female Pop Vocal Performance for 1982. Heart Attack, Olivia Newton-John, number 11 this week on RT20.
1: Yeah, they're individuals. They're all individuals.
2: Authorities who are conducting an intensive investigation into the poisoning deaths feel tonight that some progress is being made in the search for the killer or killers.
0: It was a scary and sensational story as someone had tampered with Tylenol bottles, mostly in the Chicago metropolitan area, and instead filled them with potassium cyanide. Sadly, there are at least 7 known deaths in that case. Well, from the headlines, back to the charts. We'll hear from A Flock of Seagulls and some of the hot fashion trends of 1982. Big songs from big artists like America, Men at Work, movie music from Survivor, and our RT20 Chronicle of songs with I, that's E-Y-E, in the title, as we count down to the biggest hit in the land from this week in 1982.
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0: As the numbers get smaller, the hits get bigger, and we're about to break into the top 10 here on RT20 as we count them down from this week in 1982. First, back to Robbie's Top20Countdown.com and the listener email bag for another RT20 Countdown Extra. It's a special request for Teresa and Bob, who listen to us on Weeby 108 in Brantford, Connecticut. They've been together since high school. Teresa said she remembers dancing to this song. 4 years later, they would get married in 1986, and it would be their wedding song. Well, Teresa, happy to play this special request. It was just outside our Top 20, but was a Top 10 R&B hit this week in 82 for Lionel Richie, Truly.

0: An instant request for Teresa and Bill celebrating their 40th wedding anniversary in Connecticut with a song that they remember dancing to in high school together. Kids have been together that long. Truly from Lionel Richie. 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
1: Number 10.
0: Into the top 10 we go at number 10. Here is the band of Flock of Seagulls with I Ran So Far Away.

0: could forget frontman Mike Scores, Mohawk hairdo, if you could call it that. A Flock of Seagulls, number 10, kicking off our top 10 this week in 1982, Iran, So Far Away.
1: How does she do it? Not a hair out of place. The difference is me. How does she do it? Her hair was as soft and silky as her mink.
2: Difference is mink.
0: Mink, a top-selling hairspray for the ladies, and I suppose the men too, this week in 1982. Mink coats, not a fashion accessory many are wearing anymore, of course. Coming up, we'll hit the dance floor with the Gap Band. We'll hear from Michael McDonald, Joe Jackson, and a song that had been recorded in 1981 by Michael Jackson, but would not be released until Thriller came out in November of 82, but we'll have what would have been a sneak peek for you.
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3: Number 9.
0: At number 9 is a band that formed back in 1970. Dewey, Dan, and Jerry were all sons of U.S. Air Force personnel stationed in London, and they were missing home, so they called the band America. This week in 82, they were making the country proud with You Can Do Magic.

0: Hi, this is Jerry Beckley.
1: And I'm Dewey Bunnell. We're the band America.
2: There's the members of that band recording a promo for a local music video show. Seemed like every city had one after the success of MTV on cable. From Boston to San Francisco, America, You Can Do Magic, their last top 20 hit, this week in 1982 at number 9 here in RT20. Now let's head to the heartland, Tulsa, Oklahoma, an unlikely place for this funk and R&B band to form, brought together by brothers Charlie, Ronnie, and Robert Wilson. They are the Gap Band with this RT20 extra, You Dropped a Bomb on Me.

The Geffen and You Dropped a Bomb on Me, an RT20 Countdown Extra from this week in 1982, Fill in the Discos. At number eight, a song off the soundtrack of a film that was made on a small budget but was filling the movie houses. From Fast Times at Ridgemont High, here's Jackson Browne with Somebody's Baby.

0: Can't help but think of that famous scene with Phoebe Cates by the pool from Fast Times at Ridgemont High. Somebody's Baby, Jackson Brown. Number 8 this week in 1982 and off the film soundtrack.
1: Hey, bud, what's your problem?
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1: That's the name they gave me.
0: Film also memorably starred Sean Penn. Now, just 7 to go to that number 1 song in the USA from this week in 1982 as we head into our third and final hour. Let's get some more requests and our RT20 Chronicle of Songs with I in their title. Keep it here.
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2: Welcome to the third hour of RT20, and I'm Robbie Bridges, counting down the hits from this weekend in 1982, and we won't stop until we reach the top.
1: Number 7.
2: At number 7, Doobie Brother Michael McDonald. I keep forgetting.

0: A song Michael McDonald co-wrote with Ed Sanford, though its similarity to Chuck Jackson's 1962 song I Keep Forgetting, which was composed by the legendary Lieber and Stoller, resulting in them also being given a songwriting credit for that one. Number 7 this week in 1982 on RT20.
1: You're a magnificent pagan beast.
2: Thanks. What's the message?
0: There's Ted Danson and Shelley Long as Sam and Diane. One of the big debuts the fall of 1982. Cheers on NBC. David Hasselhoff was starring in Knight Rider. There was Square Pegs with a young Sarah Jessica Parker. Bob Newhart was back with a CBS comedy called Newhart. St. Elsewhere, which would make Denzel Washington a star. Family Ties with Michael J. Fox, T.J. Hooker with William Shatner, Cagney and Lacey, and Silver Spoons. And now before we hear the sixth biggest hit in the USA here in our survey, let's take a listen to the number one song in the country chart this week in 1982. It belonged to Eddie Rabbit with Crystal Gayle. Here's You and I.
3: Just you.

0: In the long tradition of country music duets, there is Crystal Gayle along with Eddie Rabbit on You and I, the number one country song this week in 1982, and just outside our top 20 survey. This is Robbie Bridges, and the countdown continues.
1: Number six.
0: At number six from the soundtrack of the 1982 hit movie Rocky III with Mr. T and Sylvester Stallone, here's Survivor, Eye of the Tiger.

0: Survivor, Eye of the Tiger, the theme from Rocky III, number 6 this week in 1982. And here on RT20, Robbie Bridges, we spoke to Dave Bickler, then the lead singer of the band, about whether he recognized the song as a hit from the moment they recorded it.
1: I actually did, because there's a certain swing to that that I felt was sort of hypnotic. And so, yeah, but I couldn't have dreamed, that it would still be, the theme song for the, eighth grade, soccer team, the Tigers.
0: I think we know exactly what you mean. Well, 5 to go to the number one song in the USA this week in 1982, and big tracks still to come from Chicago. The Steve Miller Band, plus our RT20 Chronicle of Songs with I, that's EYE, in the title, on the way.
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0: 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Got a question, a comment, or a request, a dedication, we'd love to hear from you. And a reminder, while you're there, play Robbie's trivia for a chance to win a $50 Apple Music gift card. It's fun, it's easy, and if you listen to the show every weekend, you definitely know the answer to the trivia question. Jeanette, thanks for your request. Now, the survey continues.
1: Number 5.
0: Here is Colin Hay leading Men at Work. Who could it be now?

0: York, who can it be now? 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
2: Football League Players Association will strike after tonight's game. The announcement came from Players Executive Committee President Gene Upshaw, who said no games will be played until management deals with the players fairly and with dignity.
0: Now, this week in 82, the NFL was definitely not at work as they'd called to strike the first in-season work stoppage in their 63-year history. It would last for 57 days, reducing the regular season from 16 to 9 games. That certainly included the Eagles, and we head to Philadelphia for Evelyn Champagne King, who's got this RT20 Countdown Extra. She'd scored a massive hit a few years earlier in 1977 with Shame, and she was back with Love Come Down.

0: Evelyn Champagne King, Love Come Down. There's an RT20 Countdown Extra from this week in 1982.
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0: Pac-Man was sucking up a lot of the oxygen. 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Coming up, a cut off the Thriller album, which was just about to be released this week in 82. 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
0: From the mountains to the beaches across the fruited plain, it's America's favorite. Every weekend right here at this time on this radio station, we get together to count them down from a great year in music history. And Robbie Bridges with RT20 in 1982. Well, now it's time for our RT20 Chronicle, and it's of songs with I, that's E-Y-E, like eyeball, in the title, and it's a rather interesting list. Now, if you narrow it down to just I, not the plural, you get two songs that are on this week's survey. The song we're about to hear at number 4, and Eye of the Tiger by Survivor, which we heard back at slot number 6, plus 1995's Cotton Eye Joe by the Rednecks.
9: And I've been Cotton Eye Joe, I've been married a long time ago. Where did you come from, where did you go? Come from Cotton Eye Joe.
0: Expand the list to include eyes, plural, and you get a lot more hits like Betty Davis Eyes from Kim Carnes, Sad Eyes from Robert John, Don't It Make My Brown Eyes Blue from Crystal Gayle, who we heard earlier on this week's survey with Eddie Rabbit, My Eyes Adored You from Frankie Valli, and Private Eyes by Daryl Hall and John Oates. There's the Eagles' Lion Eyes.
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0: Crosby, Stills, and Nash, Sweet Judy Blue Eyes. The Guess Who, These Eyes, and Jackson Browne's Doctor My Eyes.
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0: Jeff Healey Band's Angel Eyes, Eric Carmen's Hungry Eyes, Billy Idol's Eyes Without a Face, Firehouse When I Look Into Your Eyes, Bob Welch's Ebony Eyes, and two big ones from the vocal group era, The Flamingos' I Only Have Eyes for You, and Smoke Gets in Your Eyes from The Platters. That's B.J. Thomas, The Eyes of a New York Woman, Rainbow in Your Eyes from Al Jarreau, Golden Eye from Tina Turner, Eyes Open by Taylor Swift, Pretty Little Angel Eyes from Curtis Lee, and Pretty Blue Eyes from Steve Lawrence. And if you expand the search to include songs with I'd, that's E-Y-E-D, the list gets even longer, with Brown Eyed Girl from Van Morrison, Green Eyed Lady from Sugarloaf, and even another one from Frankie Valli, Can't Take My Eyes Off of You.

Number four this week in 1982, and part of the RT20 Chronicle of Songs with I in the title. Whether it was I or Eyes or I'd, there was a whole long list of them, and that's the Alan Parsons Project with their contribution. Now, before forming his own band and having a big success with that track, Alan was a music producer going back to the 60s, most notably working with the Beatles. He was a part of the Let It Be sessions. And interestingly, this week in 1982, we were about to get a brand new track from Paul McCartney with one of the biggest pop stars of the era, Michael Jackson, if not the biggest pop star, and what would become the biggest album, not only of the 1980s, but of all time. Thriller was set for release in just a few weeks this week in 82. The track Paul and Michael had recorded together had been laid down in the studio over a year before in 1981, but ended up not making the cut for the album. Paul and Michael duet The Girl Is Mine, of course, did. This song would not get a single release until the following year and become a top five hit in 1983. But it makes for a fun RT20 countdown extra, especially after we played Paul's former producer with his entry onto this week's survey, Alan Parsons' Eye in the Sky. Here is Paul and Michael with Say, Say, Say.

0: A hit in 1983 from Paul McCartney and Michael Jackson. Say, say, say. The two are about to drop a new song off the Thriller album, which was just about to be released this week in 82. The Girl Is Mine. An RT20 Countdown Extra.
1: Was there ever a serious possibility that you would have reformed in the late 70s or 80s and played again?
2: No. While those offers were going on, you know, we used to ring each other and say, have you heard about this offer? You know, I mean, you're not going to do it, are you? And we said, no way, you know.
0: Well, no matter who we collaborated with after, the question always came down to, will the Beatles ever reunite, when Paul McCartney was sitting down for an interview. Coming up, we reach for the top and hear the number one song of this week's survey from 1982. 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
13: Robbie Bridges with the creme de la creme. Just three to go to the number one song in the USA on this special 1982 survey.
14: Number three.
13: At number three, the band Chicago. Here's Hard to Say I'm Sorry.

0: from the era with Peter Cetera on the lead vocals. There is Chicago, Hard to Say I'm Sorry. Number three this week in 1982 on RT20.
1: Now, I mean, everybody's got a multi-track tape recorder. And,
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1: And the dumb thing is I got to spend time when I was 4.5 years old with the guy who invented all of it.
0: There's Steve Miller telling us about his use of the multi-track tape recorder in studios to create songs like The Joker, Fly Like an Eagle, and the song he had at number two on this week's survey.
3: Number two!
0: Here are Steve Miller Band with Abracadabra.

0: Steve Miller Band, number two this week in 1982 with Abracadabra on RT20. That word, often associated with magic, has its origins in both Latin and Greek in the first known mention of the word in the 2nd century A.D. Well, we've just about done it. We've counted down 19 of the 20 biggest hits across America from this week in 1982. And now up here with the Aaron's Rare Activity Top Course, there's only one thing left to do, and that's play the number one song. It's by an artist we already heard on this week's survey, back at number 14 with Hurt So Good. That song and the one you're about to hear on top, both from the album called American Fool. And this song originally was written as a socially conscious track about interracial dating. But eventually the lyrics were changed and it became an Americana story, as this artist thought it better fit the mood of the album. The artist's name? Well, at the time, it was John Cougar, but he is one of the most famous name changes, or evolutions, if you will, in rock and roll history, going from John Cougar to John Cougar Mellencamp, now just to John Mellencamp. This song also well known for being one of the best examples of a hit song with clapping in it. And this week in 82, it was the undisputed biggest hit in the land.
1: Number one!
0: The number one song in the USA here on RT20 from this week in 1982 belongs to John Cougar. Here's Jack and Diane.

The artist then known as John Cougar, now John Mellencamp, Jack and Diane, number one in the USA this week in 1982. And there you have him, another survey of big

0: 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Special thanks to Sydney Sperling, Nancy Abramson, Adam Wilbur, and Keith Dakin. And until next time, this is Robbie Bridges saying thank you so much for listening, and leave your dial locked right here where you got it.
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1: They say the holy water's watered down, and this town's lost its faith. 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

keeps Kentuckiana feeling good. And I am a material girl. With songs. Like this. You can see, but you know, that means the new 102.3, The Rose.

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1: 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Do you have a dedication you'd like to make? If you have a story to share, if you're going through some struggles and you need a pick-me-up, if you want to share your heart and how much you love somebody, call me and I will do my best to impart that love via the airwaves.

0: Patrick, welcome. This is Delilah. What can I do for you?
1: I've actually been trying to call in for a long time now, and I finally got in. There was this girl that I met 2 years ago, and in that time, she's still the only girl that I would keep my hand on my phone for 3 hours in order to try and get through to your radio show.
0: Yep, that you're sprung.
1: Well, she tells me that she listens to you every night, and
0: do you listen to me every night? Is the question, Patrick?
1: Do I? Well, I'm
0: well, no, not really. But for her, I will.
1: Well, I wanted to see what all the rave reviews was about.
0: How am I doing so far?
1: You're doing great. I'm just lucky enough to have gotten through.
0: And what's her name?
1: Her name is Rachel.
0: So Rachel sends you over the moon.
1: She has. She has.
0: You are bit by the love bug.
1: I think that somewhere she has a list of 100 things that she wants to do before she dies. And even if this isn't one of them, I know she'll appreciate it.
0: What if the next, list on her 100 things that she wants to do is like climb in an active volcano? Are you going to go for that?
1: No, I wouldn't go for that.
0: Swim with sharks?
1: Well, I think they have more to do with safe activities. One is to visit every major league ballpark, things like that, milestones.
0: That's on her list?
1: Yeah, that's on her list, believe it or not.
0: Wow, I'd rather swim with sharks.
1: Well, maybe we can add it to hers. Who knows?
0: Good luck to you. Let me play a song for your sweetheart.
1: Thank you.

0: Tonight's letter comes from Shane. He says, my name is Shane and I have a family that I would give my life for. My wife and I have been married almost 10 years. We have a 6-year-old daughter and a 14-year-old son from my first marriage. That marriage ended when my first wife died unexpectedly. My dilemma is now with my son and my wife. They're always fighting, and it's ripping this family apart. When we first married, they got along great. But then my daughter was born, and slowly they began to grow apart. And to tell the truth, my wife plays the part of the wicked stepmom to a T. Now that he's a teen and crazy anyhow, they're always at one another's throats. It's so bad that the police have been called. My son wants to move out. I love my family, my whole family, but I don't know what to do. I grew up in a dysfunctional home and I hated it. I don't want that for my children. Please help. I don't know where to turn. From a confused dad named Shane. Shane, I will have my words for you coming up next. 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

Tonight's Delilah's Dilemma is from a dad named Shane, whose first wife passed away. He was a single dad with a son, remarried, and has a daughter with his now wife. And the wife and the son are at odds with one another. Shane, there's a very telling line in your letter to me, and that is that my wife plays the part of the wicked stepmom to a T. And I'm a little confused. Are you saying that she really is the wicked stepmom to your son, or that he's casting her and seeing her in that role, but she's not really? If she is being unkind, unloving, unsupportive to your son, it's your responsibility to protect your child. No one deserves to be emotionally or mentally or physically abused. And if she really is being the wicked stepmom, you have to intervene and protect your child. And then you go on to say, and now that he's a teen and crazy anyhow, they're at one another's throats. My best advice, Shane, would be to get your family to a good family counselor ASAP. Your son is probably grieving the loss of his mom and feeling displaced by his little sister. And if your now wife is being unloving to him, you need help. Get a family counselor. Get help. And be there for your son. You have to be there for your son. You're the only advocate he has. And it's your God-given responsibility to make sure that he is protected and feels loved.

0: Hello, my friend. How is your night going? Are you having a good night? A restful night? A peaceful night? Maybe you're already exhausted and the school year has just started and you're thinking, all the soccer games I've got to get the kids to and the practices, all of the fundraisers we've got going on, all the things that we've got to do. I'm already exhausted and I haven't even started the laundry tonight. That's okay. Me neither. But I will be with you all night long. I will keep you company. I will help you as you help the kids get their homework done and get ready for bed. So come in, come in, come in and make yourself at home. 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

0: My name is Chris Foy. I've been trying to get a hold of you, my lady. You know, we listen to your music, me and my husband, every night.
1: Well, thank you. What's your husband's name?
0: My husband's name is Don.
1: And what song, Chris, can I play for you and your hubby tonight?
0: Well, I got hurt about 7 years ago, and he's just wonderful. I don't know how I manage it without him. And, you know, especially last week is our anniversary. I could not get through to you. I was trying, and my husband told me, he said, why write her a letter? And so I tried tonight because he's working tonight, and he's listening your music usually when he's driving at night. And so maybe you can play us a song.
1: And he's working tonight, so it's just you and me together on the radio.
0: Yes, Mom, and you're so wonderful, and God bless you.
1: So when he comes home, will you be sound asleep, or are you going to wait up for him?
0: I'll wait up for him anyway, but he will hear you because he's on the road listening to your music.
1: Well, when he gets home tonight, you have a nice slow dance with him, and I'll play a song for you.
0: Thank you, Delilah, and God bless you and your family.
1: Thank you, honey.
0: Thank you. Bye-bye.
1: Bye-bye.

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1: What in the world is going on in your world tonight? Are you with your family, your friends? Are you doing well in school? Are you helping the kids with their homework? Are you in love? We're here to talk about what in the world is going on in your world all night long.

0: Ashley, how are you tonight?
1: I'm good. I'm sitting here missing my boyfriend.
0: And why are you missing your honey?
1: He's gone for a couple months on work. And I know he listens to you every night, so I figured I'd call.
0: Well, I'm glad that you called. I'm sorry you're missing him. What can I play to help your heart through the night?
1: I don't know. You pick a song. I just want him to know that I love him and that I'm thinking of him.
0: And what is his name?
1: His name is Charles.
0: I'll listen to you. Even when you say it, you sound so in love.
1: I am.
0: You sound so in love. I will play a sweet song for you. You have a great night.
1: Thank you. You too.

0: Yeah.
1: So let me ask you this. Who are you thinking about tonight? Who is on your heart? Do you have someone in your life who amazes you with their love and devotion, with their commitment to you or to your family or to someone you love? Maybe somebody who has become your own personal hero. You know, there are a handful of people in my life who, because they're in my life, I'm a better person. They inspire me, they encourage me, they set a standard for me, a standard of being better, of caring deeper, of being more emotionally available. I hope you have somebody like that in your life, somebody who, by being in your life, encourages you to be a much better human being. And I hope you are that kind of person to others. 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

0: me. Hi, who's this?
1: Hi, Delilah. This is Delphia.
0: Delphia, what can I do for you?
1: I would like to make a dedication to my fiancé, Bobby.
0: And what do you want to tell him?
1: I just want to tell him that he is truly a miracle to me. I am 45, never been married, truly thought that love had passed me by, and he is my ideal dream come true, everything I've ever wanted in my lifetime in a man, and I truly believe he was definitely heaven sent.
0: So where did you meet? You're 45. Were you looking to fall in love, or had you just sort of figured out I'm going to be single forever?
1: Well, I sort of thought I would be single forever, but my childhood dream was to always be a bride. And I actually met him through a letter.
0: Through a letter where? What?
1: A friend of mine had another friend who was looking for a pen pal. And we started writing back and forth. And we just fell in love. And he's such a wonderful person. He's concerned about my feelings. We have great communication, and to get communication from a man, that's really something. He cares about me. He cares about how I feel, what I think.
0: And was he looking for love, or did this just sort of happen to him as well?
1: It actually happened to him as well.
0: And are we talking forever yet, Delphia?
1: Forever and ever, till death do we part.
0: Let me find a song for you.
1: Thank you.

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0: Paula. This is Delilah. What can I do for you?
1: Hi, Delilah. I have some very special women in my life, my aunt, my mother, my grandmother, and I'd like for you to play a song for them. I'm thinking about them tonight, and I'm missing them. I had always lived fairly close to them, close, the same town as my mother and my grandmother, and I got married for the first time last year at age 38 and moved away from my family for the first time, and I'd always been so close to those three, and now I live a state away, and I don't get to see them as much as I used to, but we try to take a trip once a year together and still do special things. We're on the phone a lot, but they are just wonderful, wonderful women, and I miss them.
0: I will play that song for you.
1: Great, I appreciate it so much.
0: You have a good night, honey.
1: Thank you, you too.

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1: I'm glad you are spending the night with us. It's time for you to kick off your shoes, sit back and relax. 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

0: Hi, good evening. Welcome to the Delilah Show. Who is this?
1: This is Todd Greenstreet. How are you?
0: Hi, Todd Greenstreet. I'm good. How are you?
1: Awesome. I'm doing great. I actually wanted to make a dedication, if that would be fine.
0: That would be fine. That's what I do all night long here.
1: I wanted to make a dedication to my fiance Sarah, for two reasons. First reason is because she's so great with my daughter, and my daughter loves her. And if my daughter doesn't say it enough, Sarah, she loves you.
0: So is Sarah your daughter's mother or stepmom?
1: She's actually my daughter's stepmother, because my daughter's mom kind of like left my daughter behind, and you know, Sarah was always there to like help me out with her, and you know what I mean. Just
0: how old's your daughter?
1: She's 3. Her name's Alexia.
0: Isn't that nice how God just filled in that gap there for you?
1: Oh, that's awesome. You know how, because I thought I was going to be all by myself, but you know, God blessed me. And it's kind of crazy because I just started going to church, and like, you know, God brought this beautiful woman into my life who's great to my daughter, and I just want to thank her millions, you know.